Alrighty, welcome to Reelin' in the Years. It's Ryan. The featured five theme this week is the ocean. The first song that applies to it is coming up shortly. Let's get things started with the Grateful Dead. Here's Hill in a Bucket.

From the 2021 Phish tribute album, Clusterflies, that was Daniel Donato with Back on the Train. Rolling Stone has nicknamed him Nashville's newest guitar hero, which fits him perfectly because he was inspired to pick up the guitar after playing Guitar Hero as a kid. Thanks for listening to Reelin' in the Years. This is Ryan. Coming up, music from a husband and wife music duo. The wife got her big break as an actress in the film Sister Act 2. Our featured five theme is The Ocean. Here's song number one. The song's title is a metaphor for the sea of heads faced by lead singer Robert Plant during concerts. Here's Led Zeppelin with The Ocean.

Mark Ronson featuring Amy Winehouse. That was their 2007 cover of Valerie, originally recorded by the Zootons a year prior. Martha and the Vandellas gave us Heat Wave, and at the top, it was The War and Treaty with Are You Ready to Love Me from their 2018 debut effort, Healing Tide. That group is made up of the husband and wife duo of Michael and Tanya Trotter. She actually began her career as a teenage actress. In fact, she became known for her duet with Lauryn Hill in the 1993 film Sister Act 2, Back in the Habit. It's Ryan. Thanks for listening to Reelin' in the Years. Coming up, Simple Minds will give us the follow-up to their number one hit, Don't You Forget About Me. In April of 2024, Pearl Jam released their 12th studio album, Dark Matter. Here's the third single, it's Wreckage.

That was Simple Minds with the follow-up to their number one hit, Don't You Forget About Me. It was Alive and Kicking, which peaked at number three around Christmas of 1985. And the Pretenders gave us the third single from their 1984 release, Learning to Crawl. It was Show Me. You're listening to Reelin' in the Years. It's Ryan. This week's featured five theme is The Ocean. This is the second of the five songs. It's new music from Iron and Wine. Here's In Your Ocean

0: from 2007. That was Tab Benoit and Louisiana's LaRue with their cover of For What It's Worth, first recorded by Buffalo Springfield in 1966. Many people have assumed that's an anti-war song. However, that's incorrect. Stephen Stills wrote it about the Sunset Strip curfew riots in L.A., which occurred in November of 66. It was essentially a series of early counterculture era clashes that took place between police and young people. And we opened the segment with the band Southern Avenue and one called Don't Give Up. Thanks for listening to Reelin' in the Years. It's Ryan, on the way next hour. Music from a guy who enjoyed streaking at concerts. Plus a Fleetwood Mac hit that was inspired by Christine McVie's affair with the group's lighting director. And I've got new music from Charlie Crockett. If for some reason you have to go, you can always catch Hour 2 via the podcast. For those details, visit reelinwithryan.com. This week's featured five theme is The Ocean. This is song number 3 that applies to it. The group gets their name from the following Monty Python comedy sketch called Music Notes, in which a journalist delivers a nonsensical music news report.
1: Rex Stardust, lead Electric Triangle with Toad the Wet Sprocket, has had to have an elbow removed following their recent successful worldwide tour of Finland. Flamboyant, ambidextrous Rex apparently fell off the back of a motorcycle. Fell off the back of a motorcyclist, most likely, quipped ace drummer Jumbo McClooney on hearing of the accident. Plans are already afoot for a major tour of Iceland.
0: From their 1991 release, Fear, here's Toad the Wet Sprocket with Walk on the Ocean.
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9: One, two, three, four, one, two.

Released in the fall of 2007, that was Band of Horses with Ode to LRC. The group's frontman, Ben Bridwell, enjoys traveling and writing songs in isolation. That song is about his time spent in Ocean Shores, Washington. During his visit, he stayed in a train caboose that was converted into a vacation rental. LRC stands for Little Red Caboose. We also heard from Spoon and You Got Your Cherry Bomb. And The Beatles opened with Taxman. George Harrison wrote that song after finding out that the band was in a precarious financial situation. In April 1966, an accounting firm advised the group that despite their success, they were close to being bankrupt due in large part to the band being in the top tax bracket in the UK, which meant they had to pay a super tax. You're listening to Reelin' in the Years. It's Ryan. Thanks for joining me. The featured five theme is The Ocean. Here's the fourth of the five songs. It's by a guy who was once a member of the Beach Boys. In fact, he had a habit of streaking on stage during some of their performances. This song is from his only solo album, Pacific Ocean Blue, released in 1977. Here's Dennis Wilson with Pacific Ocean Blues.

Going all the way back to 1947, that was Arthur Crudup with the original version of That's All Right. Some historians consider that to be the first rock and roll song. It would go on to be made famous by Elvis. Crudup was credited as a composer on the version by Elvis. However, he claimed up until his death in 1974 that he never got any royalties. Also in the set, Hound Dog Taylor gave us She's Gone, which is the opening track from his 1971 debut release, Hound Dog Taylor and the House Rockers. And we started the set with J.D. McPherson, and from 2017, it was Lucky Penny. It's Ryan. This is Reelin' in the Years. Coming up, a Steely Dan song inspired by the rise and fall of LSD chemist Owsley Stanley. Up next, it's the lead single from Charlie Crockett's new album, Age of the Ram. Here's Kentucky Too Long.

That was Talking Heads with Cross-Eyed and Painless from their 1980 release, Remain in Light. Steely Dan in there with Kid Charlemagne, which was inspired by the rise and fall of LSD chemist Owsley Stanley. The final verse alludes to the time when he was on the run and was arrested after his car ran out of gas. And at the top of the segment, it was the Police and When the World is Running You Down. You make the best of what's still around. It's Ryan. Thanks for joining me for Reelin' in the Years. This week's featured five theme is The Ocean. This is the fifth and final song it applies to. It's from the 2020 10-CD box set, Neil Young Archives, Volume 2, 1972 through 1976. Young actually recorded this with Crosby, Stills, and Nash during the sessions for their unfinished album, Human Highway, which they worked on between 1973 and 1976 before calling it quits due to creative differences. Here's Ocean Girl.

0: Reeling in the years with Lake Street Dive and Good Kisser, that one from their 2018 release, Free Yourself Up. Fleetwood Mac gave us You Make Loving Fun, which was written by Christine McVie and inspired by her affair with the group's lighting director. At the time, she was married to band member John McVie. To avoid any confrontation, she told him it was about their dog. And we opened this final segment with Mac DeMarco, and from his 2015 mini LP, another one, it was The Way You'd Love Her. It's Ryan. Thanks for joining me this week for RITY. 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
1: Was anyone else hear the bottom of the barrel being scraped?
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0: It's time to close the program with the bottom of the barrel segment. This is where I feature a song that just barely scraped the bottom of the Billboard Hot 100 chart. This one peaked at number 97 in late June of 1964. What's interesting is that the band's English version of the song was a number one hit in March of that same year. This would mark the last time the group would release a foreign version of their songs. Here are the Beatles with Sie liebt dich, a.k.a. She Loves You. Have a great week.

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1: From Feature Story News in Washington, I'm Nick Harper. Iran has rejected two demands it calls extreme during talks with the United States in Islamabad, telling American negotiators to leave the table. The collapse in diplomacy comes as the head of U.S. Central Command has repeatedly recommended halting bombing against the Strait of Hormuz, saying there's no viable military targets remaining. A mutual halt in strikes between Washington and Tehran is now on its third day. Ever since Kate Fisher reports from Washington.
2: Mike Waltz, the only member of the senior team to appear to talk about this over the weekend on the news channels here. He's the U.S. ambassador to the United Nations. On the one hand, saying that the U.S. is ready at any time to resume major combat operations, and at the same time, complaining that the Trump administration inherited low levels of ammunition from the Biden administration. So also a tacit acknowledgement that there is perhaps an issue with munitions supplies.
1: French President Emmanuel Macron has travelled to the Gironde region to meet with emergency workers who are battling wildfires. The blazes have so far burned more than 42,000 hectares and forced some 220,000 people from their homes. Fire authorities are warning that the fires could take months to extinguish, and the fires are getting closer to the towns of Bordeaux, where evacuation orders have been issued. Ever since William Denslow reports from the nearby town of Mios.
3: We're here in Mios, which is just west of Bordeaux in the Gironde region, where an evacuation order was issued on Sunday. Now, police are blocking roads and really trying to navigate people away from these blazes. Here in this town, there are wildfires to the north and to the south, around equal distance from each other. So a real priority for authorities is how to get civilians to safety, to try and mitigate these fires that are moving at pace and moving in unpredictable directions.
1: The Sudanese army has recaptured the city of Baraa after heavy fighting with the rapid support forces. The military says that it's destroyed dozens of RSF vehicles during the operation, which it says has opened a vital supply corridor and reduced the threat to the capital, Khartoum. FSN's Naban Mardin reports from Khartoum.
4: People are right now celebrating in different places in Sudan, saying this victory, of course, has a lot of meanings. First of all, it will limit the control of the RSF militia in North Kurdistan and in Kurdistan states generally and Kurdistan region. And also it will open the door towards another operations targeting that four region.
1: That's Feature Story News, Nick Harper reporting.
5: With FSN Spotlight, I'm Simon Marks. Today, is it possible that the United States is not capable of negotiating peace with Iran, and that instead other interlocutors, including European leaders, must now take a lead role? The weekend saw President Trump step back from his threat to expand the conflict, with reports suggesting the Pentagon now recognizes its munitions stockpiles have already been badly depleted. Analyst Jasmine El-Gamal, who was a Pentagon advisor during the Obama administration, says Tehran knows the president does not have the political support to commit more force to the conflict.
6: Trump can go on X, he can go on Truth Social, he can say we're going to destroy civilization, he can say all the things he says, but the Iranians know that that is an empty bluff, and that is really dangerous when it comes to diplomacy. I think the real opportunity here lies not in the U.S. and Iran finding a way to trust each other, but it's about the role of the mediators and other countries that can come in and try to bridge that gap. And that's why I thought it was really welcome and interesting, and I hope this does happen, that the U.K. under this new government is now saying with France and the U.S., you know, let's sit down and try to work out diplomatically an international mechanism to try to figure out where we're going here.
5: And Britain's new defence minister has said that talks about the way forward could begin soon. With FSN Spotlight, I'm Simon Marks.
1: In the main news again, Iran has rejected two demands that it calls extreme during talks with the United States in Islamabad, telling American negotiators to leave the table. The French president has travelled to the Gironde region to meet emergency workers who are battling deadly wildfires that are leading to the evacuations of hundreds of thousands of people. And the Sudanese army has recaptured the city of Bara. It says it'll help to reduce the threat to the capital, Khartoum. That's Feature Story News, Nick Harper reporting.
7: And now here's Gil Ernst with your North Klamath County weather forecast.
8: It's Monday, and we're going to have sunshine in our area today with a high near 84. Mostly clear skies tonight with the low around 40. On Tuesday, sunshine, high near 85. Mostly clear Tuesday night with the low around 41. And on Wednesday, more sunshine. Temperatures going up a little bit with a high near 87. Southwest winds 5 to 10 during the day. Clear skies Wednesday night with a low around 50.
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1: From Feature Story News, I'm Rebecca Bunden in Mumbai. French President Emmanuel Macron has described the wildfire fight as the toughest since World War II, amid concerns that a new heat wave could worsen France and Spain's wildfires. Macron met emergency workers battling wildfires that have burned more than 42,000 hectares and forced some 220,000 people from their homes. The mayor of Bordeaux has said that he is ready for all eventualities as one of the wildfires nears the city. More than 100,000 people have been evacuated in Spain, where fires are burning west of Madrid. Will Denslow reports.
2: We're here in Mios, which is just west of Bordeaux in the Gironde region, where an evacuation order was issued on Sunday. Now, police are blocking roads and really trying to navigate people away from these blazes. Here in this town, there are wildfires to the north and to the south, around equal distance from each other. So a real priority for authorities is how to get civilians to safety, to try and mitigate these fires that are moving at pace and moving in unpredictable directions.
1: US President Donald Trump has said friendly negotiations are going on with Iran, with a mutual halt in strikes between Washington and Tehran now running for 3 consecutive days. Trump has expressed optimism the war could end, but Iran denies that direct negotiations are taking place. Speaking aboard Air Force One, Trump also dismissed reports that ammunition was running low.
3: We have a lot of ammunition, different types. You know, Biden gave a lot to Ukraine, and so we're building that up, but we have a lot. We have a lot of the mid-level stuff, too. I mean, more than we could ever use, no matter what. But we have a lot. I'd like to have more, to be honest. But so much was given to Ukraine by Biden.
1: The Indian government has introduced a bill in the lower house of parliament that would sharply increase penalties for exam fraud, but opposition lawmakers are blocking debate. It's the latest in a series of steps by the Modi government to address a scandal that triggered weeks of protests across the country and forced the country's education minister to resign. Ishan Garg reports from New Delhi.
4: This bill is certainly important because it is promising several new steps against paper leaks. One of the things that it promises is for the jail terms to be increased from 3 to 5 years earlier to now 5 to 10 years, and the penalty for those who are convicted is going to increase by fivefold. Now, in cases of organized crime where paper leaks have happened, if a practice is deemed to be part of an organized crime, the penalty can go up as high as $1 million US, and the jail term can be high as 10 years.
1: From Bureaus Worldwide, this is FSN.
5: With FSN Spotlight, I'm Simon Marks. Today, looking at the surprise revelation last week of an American nuclear deal with Saudi Arabia, and then the further surprise 24 hours later when it appeared to start falling apart. President Trump agreed with Crown Prince Mohammed bin Salman that the US would help the kingdom develop a nuclear power program, with the eventual possibility of the Saudis considering a military nuclear component. But no sooner was the ink dry on the deal than President Trump changed his mind, insisting it will only come into force if Saudi Arabia joins the Abraham Accords and formally recognizes the State of Israel.
6: Good luck to anybody trying to figure this out. Anybody in the Middle East, anybody who's an expert.
5: Liz Sly, former Middle East correspondent for The Washington Post, on why that isn't going to happen.
6: It's really because of what's happened in Gaza. The Saudis are like the guardian of the holy places there. The architects of the only Middle East plan that was ever taken seriously by anybody for a long time, certainly since 2002, they would face massive domestic opposition if they were to agree to any peace with Israel that did not include a settlement with the Palestinians. And there's no chance of that at the moment.
5: Iran also opposes the notion of Saudi Arabia being given the green light to develop a nuclear program, right in the midst of the regime's nuclear standoff with Washington. With FSN Spotlight, I'm Simon Marks.
1: Here's the main news again. French President Emmanuel Macron has described the wildfire fight as the toughest since World War II, amid concerns that a new heatwave could worsen France and Spain's wildfires. US President Donald Trump has said friendly negotiations are going on with Iran amid a mutual halt in strikes. The Indian government has introduced a bill in the lower house of parliament that would sharply increase penalties for exam fraud. And that is the latest feature story news, Rebecca Bunden reporting.
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8: It's Monday, and we're going to have sunshine in our area today with a high near 84. Mostly clear skies tonight with the low around 40. On Tuesday, sunshine, high near 85. Mostly clear Tuesday night with the low around 41. And on Wednesday, more sunshine. Temperatures going up a little bit with a high near 87. Southwest winds 5 to 10 during the day. Clear skies Wednesday night with a low around 50.
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Hi everyone, I'm Craig Orndorff. On the next Seems Like Old Times, it's more day songs. It's part three of our salute to that 24-hour period. And for the countdown this week, we're heading back to early August of 1955. So come on by and listen to the memories on the next Seems Like Old Times.

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1: And now here's Gil Ernst with your North Klamath County weather forecast.
2: It's Monday, and we're going to have sunshine in our area today with a high near 84. Mostly clear skies tonight with the low around 40. On Tuesday, sunshine, high near 85. Mostly clear Tuesday night with a low around 41. And on Wednesday, more sunshine. Temperatures going up a little bit with a high near 87. Southwest winds 5 to 10 during the day. Clear skies Wednesday night with a low around 50.
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14: Hey, we're so excited for tonight. Before we come over, may I ask a few questions?
13: Yeah, of course.
14: Do you have any pets?
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13: Yeah.
14: Now, let's just talk about what we can bring for dessert.
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What I can't feel, I surely cannot see. Or can't you be good to me?

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1: And now here's Gil Ernst with your North Klamath County weather forecast.
2: It's Monday, and we're going to have sunshine in our area today with a high near 84. Mostly clear skies tonight with the low around 40. On Tuesday, sunshine, high near 85. Mostly clear Tuesday night with the low around 41. And on Wednesday, more sunshine. Temperatures going up a little bit with a high near 87. Southwest winds 5 to 10 during the day. Clear skies Wednesday night with a low around 50.
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1: And now here's Gil Ernst with your North Klamath County weather forecast.
2: It's Tuesday and we're going to have sunshine in our area today with a high near 85. Mostly clear skies tonight with a low around 41. On Wednesday, we're going to have more sunshine, high near 87 with southwest winds 5 to 10. Clear skies Wednesday night with a low near 50 and west winds 5 to 10. On Thursday, it says plentiful sunshine with a high near 89 and a low around 50.
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2: And now here's Gil Ernst with your North Klamath County weather forecast.
3: It's Tuesday, and we're going to have sunshine in our area today with a high near 85. Mostly clear skies tonight with a low around 41. On Wednesday, we're going to have more sunshine, high near 87 with southwest winds 5 to 10. Clear skies Wednesday night with a low near 50 and west winds 5 to 10. On Thursday, it says plentiful sunshine with a high near 89 and a low around 50.
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1: And now here's Gil Ernst with your North Klamath County weather forecast.
2: It's Tuesday and we're going to have sunshine in our area today with a high near 85. Mostly clear skies tonight with a low around 41. On Wednesday, we're going to have more sunshine, high near 87 with southwest winds 5 to 10. Clear skies Wednesday night with a low near 50 and west winds 5 to 10. On Thursday, it says plentiful sunshine with a high near 89 and a low around 50.
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1: And now here's Gil Ernst with your North Klamath County weather forecast.
2: It's Tuesday, and we're going to have sunshine in our area today with a high near 85. Mostly clear skies tonight with a low around 41. On Wednesday, we're going to have more sunshine, high near 87 with southwest winds 5 to 10. Clear skies Wednesday night with a low near 50 and west winds 5 to 10. On Thursday, it says plentiful sunshine with a high near 89 and a low around 50.
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1: And now here's Gil Ernst with your North Klamath County weather forecast.
2: It's Tuesday and we're going to have sunshine in our area today with a high near 85. Mostly clear skies tonight with a low around 41. On Wednesday, we're going to have more sunshine, high near 87 with southwest winds 5 to 10. Clear skies Wednesday night with a low near 50 and west winds 5 to 10. On Thursday, it says plentiful sunshine with a high near 89 and a low around 50.
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These are the times that try men's souls. In the course of our nation's history, the people of Boston have rallied bravely whenever the rights of men have been threatened. Today, a new crisis has arisen. The Metropolitan Transit Authority, better known as the MTA, is attempting to levy a burdensome tax on the population in the form of a subway fare increase. Citizens, hear me out. This could happen to you.

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1: And now here's Gil Ernst with your North Klamath County weather forecast.
2: It's Tuesday and we're going to have sunshine in our area today with a high near 85. Mostly clear skies tonight with a low around 41. On Wednesday, we're going to have more sunshine, high near 87 with southwest winds 5 to 10. Clear skies Wednesday night with a low near 50 and west winds 5 to 10. On Thursday, it says plentiful sunshine with a high near 89 and a low around 50.
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1: And now here's Gil Ernst with your North Klamath County weather forecast.
2: It's Tuesday, and we're going to have sunshine in our area today with a high near 85. Mostly clear skies tonight with a low around 41. On Wednesday, we're going to have more sunshine, high near 87 with southwest winds 5 to 10. Clear skies Wednesday night with a low near 50 and west winds 5 to 10. On Thursday, it says plentiful sunshine with a high near 89 and a low around 50.
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1: And now here's Gil Ernst with your North Klamath County weather forecast.
2: It's Tuesday and we're going to have sunshine in our area today with a high near 85, mostly clear skies tonight with a low around 41. On Wednesday, we're going to have more sunshine, high near 87 with southwest winds 5 to 10. Clear skies Wednesday night with a low near 50 and west winds 5 to 10. On Thursday, it says plentiful sunshine with a high near 89 and a low around 50.
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1: And now here's Gil Ernst with your North Klamath County weather forecast.
2: It's Tuesday, and we start off today with the low around 42, and we're going to have sunshine with a high near 85. West winds 5 to 10 this afternoon. Mostly clear skies tonight with the low around 42. Northwest winds 5 to 10. On Wednesday, more sunshine with a high near 88. Northwest winds around 6. Mostly clear skies Wednesday night with a low around 42. Sunshine Thursday, high near 89, and a low around 43.
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1: And now here's Gil Ernst with your North Klamath County weather forecast.
2: It's Tuesday, and we start off today with a low around 42, and we're going to have sunshine with a high near 85. West winds 5 to 10 this afternoon. Mostly clear skies tonight with a low around 42. Northwest winds 5 to 10. On Wednesday, more sunshine with a high near 88. Northwest winds around 6. Mostly clear skies Wednesday night with a low around 42. Sunshine Thursday, high near 89, and a low around 43.
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1: And now here's Gil Ernst with your North Klamath County weather forecast.
2: It's Tuesday and we start off today with a low around 42 and we're going to have sunshine with a high near 85. West winds 5 to 10 this afternoon. Mostly clear skies tonight with a low around 42. Northwest winds 5 to 10. On Wednesday, more sunshine with a high near 88, northwest winds around 6. Mostly clear skies Wednesday night with a low around 42. Sunshine Thursday, high near 89, and a low around 43.
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0: Gunsmoke, starring William Conrad. The story of the violence that moved west with young America. And the story of a man who moved with it.
1: I'm that man. Matt Dillon, United States Marshal. The first man they look for and the last they want to meet. It's a chancy job, and it makes a man watchful and a little lonely.
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0: You're late.
1: Never mind. I'm here, ain't I?
0: Now, Tom, stop.
1: Well, don't you love me no more?
0: You're over an hour late. Paul will be back any minute now.
1: Oh, that's too bad. I left town as soon as I could. I sold that bay mare today, Melinda.
0: But I thought you were going to breed her.
1: I was offered too good a price for her. Close to $100. Got it in my pocket.
0: But you didn't need the money, did you?
1: I gotta buy you a ring.
0: Oh, honey, the ring isn't important. We can get one later when we're settled.
1: No, no. You're gonna have a ring right off. You don't want people to think I'm too poor to buy you a ring now, do you?
0: It isn't that, Tom.
1: No, you just quit worrying. Everything's gonna be all right. We are gonna get married soon, ain't we?
0: I hope so, Tom. Listen.
1: Hmm?
0: It's Paul. It's him. And Roy Talo.
1: You know, that Roy Talo follows him around like a shadow.
0: Well, he's Paul's right-hand man, Tom.
1: Yeah, I found that out the day Talo talked your Paul into firing me.
2: Well, look who's come a-calling.
3: Linda, what's he doing here?
0: Tom came here to see me, Paul, not you.
3: Well, I give him credit for that much sense.
1: Are you telling me I can't call on Melinda when I want to?
3: When I decide that, I'll show you, not tell you.
0: Now, stop it, both of you. Paul, if you're going to act like this every time Tom comes out here, I'll meet him someplace else.
3: Now, there's no need to fly off the handle, but I got to wonder about a man who spends all his time courting.
1: Look, Mr. Miles, I know what you think of me, but I'm going to have my own ranch soon, and that's a whole lot better than taking wages from somebody else, if you ask me.
3: Your own ranch, huh?
1: Why, sure, Mr. Miles. You're forgetting he owns 2-3 head of horses. I got 6 head, Talo, and they're as good as any around.
4: Well, they may be the best horses in the whole world, but that don't hardly make no ranch.
0: He's got to start somewhere, hasn't he?
3: Yeah, he sure does, but I wish he was in Texas doing it. Come on, Talo. We got work to do.
2: Don't you mind him, Tom. You make out fine, a hard worker like you.
1: Were you...
0: No, Tom! That's all he wants is for you to start trouble here.
1: Me start trouble?
0: Forget about them. They're just mad because they know they can't do anything about us.
1: No. No, they can't, can they?
0: Come on. I'll make you some coffee.
1: All right. Fine.
5: Evening, Chester.
1: Ah, hello, Miss Kitty.
5: Who are you staring at over there?
1: Tom Potter. Report that Taylor playing poker with Roy Talo.
5: Uh-huh.
1: You'd think he'd have better sense than that.
5: What?
1: But Talo goaded him into that game. Taylor's been having a big run of luck.
5: Well, a run of luck can always stop with the next hand, Chester.
1: Well, it ain't stopped yet. Like poor old Tom about to lose his shirt.
5: Tom's a nice boy. He just needs a little more growing up.
1: Yeah. Melinda Miles seemed willing to wait for him.
5: Oh, yeah. I heard he's been courting her.
1: Mm-hmm. Looks like Tom didn't do so good. He's leaving the table.
5: Mm-hmm.
1: Oh, hello there, Tom. Huh? Oh. Oh, Chester. Miss Kitty.
5: Have a drink, Tom?
1: No, thanks.
5: On the house?
1: No, thanks. It's getting late. I'm going to turn in.
6: Didn't you do no good at all, Tom?
1: No, I didn't, Chester. Now Talo will go and tell old man Miles and Melinda, too, that I lost all my money. I can just hear him.
5: Well, you can get back at Roy Talo the next time.
1: That's right. I ain't worried about it, but right now I'm going to bed. Good night.
5: Good night, Tom. Well, at least he's a good loser.
1: Yeah, but it ain't going to help him with Melinda, and he knows it.

0: happened right in that alley, Mr. Dillon. Stock car to be there by now.
1: You say Taylor won a lot of money at the Long Branch last night, huh?
0: Yes, sir, but he gave most of it to Bill Pence, put in the safe there.
1: Any idea how much he kept on him?
0: Well, I was right there, but I didn't watch too close.
1: Well, about how much?
0: Well, then, a little over $100, I'd say. All right, man, let us through. Step aside. Give over, Alvin. Let us through there.
2: Hello, Matt.
1: What do you think, Doc?
2: Well, there's nothing I can do for him. He's dead.
1: Now go through his pockets, Doc. Chester said he had some money on him. He might have been robbed.
2: All right,
1: you men. Taylor's dead. Nothing you can do, so let's move on.
0: Well, it's just a doggone shame when a man can't walk down Front Street at night without getting himself murdered.
1: Did you find anything, Doc?
2: There's no money on him now, Matt.
0: Robbed, huh? Murdered and robbed.
2: It looks that way.
0: Mr. Dillon, I hate to say this, but you know Tom Potter.
1: Sure, why?
0: Well, sir, he lost his whole stake to Roy Taylor tonight.
1: There were other men in the game. They lost too, didn't they?
0: For sure, but there was already bad blood between Tom and Taylor.
1: Oh, Harry Miles' daughter, you mean, huh?
0: Yes, sir.
2: Oh, Chester, Tom Potter isn't the kind of man to do this.
0: Well, now, it'll come up, Doc. You just wait and see.
1: Well, I'll find Tom and talk to him tomorrow, but right now, we better go get a wagon.
2: A wagon? You mean you're going to take Taylor out to the ranch this time of night?
1: I think Harry Miles would appreciate it, Doc. He and Taylor were pretty good friends.
0: Miles ain't going to take this easy.
1: No.
0: I'll go get a wagon, Mr. Dillon.

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0: By heaven, Marshal, I won't stand for this.
1: I'll find the killer sooner or later, Miles.
0: I want him now. We know who he is.
1: There's nothing can be done about it until morning.
0: Well, if I'd been in town, something would have been done tonight.
2: We done wrong bringing Roy's body out here.
0: No, I didn't mean that. I appreciate what you've done. Roy belongs out here.
3: Coffee's ready.
2: Yeah, my, that sure does smell good.
0: Chester, tell Melinda what you told me.
2: Oh, well, now that don't mean nothing.
1: Go ahead, Chester. She'll hear it anyway.
3: Tell me, Chester.
2: Well, my land, it ain't nothing really. Well, Tom lost every dollar he had on him tonight playing poker with Roy Taylor.
3: Oh.
0: And then waited for him in the alley and murdered him to get it back.
1: Now, Miles, nobody knows that.
0: I know it, and that's enough.
3: Chester.
2: Yes, Mom?
3: Were you in the game?
2: Well, no, but I kindly watched it.
3: What time did Tom leave the Long Branch?
2: It was about midnight, I think. He said he was going to bed.
3: And what time was Roy Taylor killed, Marshal?
1: About 1:30.
0: What are you driving at, Melinda?
3: It's an hour's ride from here to Dodge, isn't it?
1: That's right.
3: At 1 o'clock, Tom Potter and I were standing right out there by the big oak talking.
0: Now, look here, Melinda.
3: It's true, Pa. And I'll swear to it in court.
0: Marshal, I'll be riding into Dodge about noon tomorrow.
1: Don't you believe your own daughter?
0: We'll see.
1: Tom couldn't have a better alibi. But look, Miles, I'll question him first thing in the morning. Anyway.
0: I'll do my own questioning, Marshal, behind a six-gun.
1: Now, you know better than that, Miles.
0: Roy Taylor was a good friend of mine, Marshal. Nobody's going to shoot him down like that and get by with it.
1: I'll find the man who did it.
0: Well, good. I'll be at your office at noon. I want to see him.

0: think, Tom?
1: Mm-hmm. That's a mighty pretty ring, Mr. Jones.
0: Just got it in not more than a week ago.
1: $100, you say?
0: Yeah. That's as low as I can go, Tom.
1: All right, I'll take it.
0: Oh, be right with you, Marshal.
1: Well, oh, Marshal.
0: Morning, Tom. Want me to put the ring in a box, Tom?
1: No, I'll take it as is. Here's your money.
0: That's right. $100, thank you.
2: $100.
1: Something wrong, Marshal?
2: You went broke last night, didn't you?
1: Oh, yeah, I see. I heard about Roy Davo.
2: He was robbed of a little over $100, Tom.
1: You know where I was, Marshal?
2: Where?
1: Well, now, you probably won't believe me, so you go out and ask Melinda Miles. She'll tell you.
2: All right, Tom, but where did you get this money?
1: I sold two of my horses this morning for $110.
2: And who did you sell them to?
1: George Rand, but he left town with them an hour ago.
2: And he lives 75 miles north of here.
1: I sold them over at the stable, Marshal. Moss Grimmick was there.
2: Then you wouldn't mind walking over there with me, huh?
1: Why should I? Oh, Mr. Jonas, don't say anything about this to anybody, will you? I want it to be a surprise.
0: Why, of course not, Tom.
1: Thanks. Let's go, Marshal.

0: luck?
1: No, I'm afraid not, Chester. I haven't turned up anything.
2: And you're eliminating Tom altogether?
1: Well, I had to. Moss Grimmick was there when he sold those horses to George Rand. Tom's in the clear.
2: Well, I'm kind of glad to hear it. He's a good boy. You know, old man Miles sure can churn up a storm. Coming in here at noon today, expecting you to have the killer already locked up. You think he meant it when he said he'd kill Tom if he ever come courting Melinda again?
1: I'm afraid he did, Chester. Did you tell Tom about it?
2: Sure I did. For all the good it'll do. Oh, my heavens.
1: What is it?
2: Speak of the devil. Look down there. He's with Melinda. They're coming in here.
3: Hello, Chester.
2: Melinda, huh?
3: Marshal, we've been looking for you.
1: Well, what's the trouble, Melinda?
4: Her pa, that's what's the trouble.
1: Well, what's he done?
3: He came home and said he'd shoot Tom on sight if he came around the place again.
1: Well, what are you doing in town?
4: She come to find me, Marshal. She's got an idea, and it's a good one, too.
1: Oh?
3: I thought it all out, Marshal, and there's only one way to settle this business.
1: And how's that?
3: Tom's innocent. Pa told me you're convinced of it yourself.
1: Well, I don't think any court would convict him.
3: Then you've got to arrest him and have him tried.
1: What?
4: It's the only way, Marshal.
3: He'll be found not guilty, and it'll put Pa to shame, and he'll have to leave us alone. You've got to do it, Marshal, right now.
1: You agree with all this, Tom?
4: Sure I do. Melinda's right. It's the only thing that'll work.
3: You'll do it, Marshal, won't you?
1: No, I can't do it.
3: But, Marshal...
1: I'm sorry, Melinda, but the law can't be used that way.
3: Then you won't help us?
1: I didn't say that. I've been doing some thinking. Maybe I'll come up with something. But meantime, you get back home. And, Tom, you stay away from there. I don't want any more killings.
4: Come on, Melinda. I'll take you back to your horse.
3: You give up awful easy, don't you?
4: I didn't say I'd given up. Come on. Go on.
2: Bye, Melinda. Tom.
1: Chester.
2: Yes, sir?
1: I'm riding out of town for a couple of days.
2: What?
1: Keep an eye on things here, will you?
2: Well, yes, sir, but by jing, this sure is a fine time if you'd go horseback riding, is all I can say.
1: I need the exercise.

Everybody likes good news. 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There's a pretty obvious answer to that one, and it goes like this. Of course not. 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

0: No, Melinda, he ain't.
1: We got to find the marshal, Chester.
0: What's the matter with you two? What are you riding up Front Street together for?
2: We decided to run away. I met Tom this afternoon near home.
1: But our pa saw us, and he's right on our trail.
2: He'll kill Tom. I know he will.
0: You're a darn fool, Tom. Mr. Dillon told you to keep away from her.
1: That don't help me now.
2: You've got to do something, Chester.
0: Well, all right. Get on inside the office, both of you. I'll lock you up and stand guard. He'll have to go through me first.
2: Oh, thank you. Come on, Tom.
1: Yeah, now, wait. I don't rightly admire being shot like a rat in a trap.
0: Well, I don't see you standing out in the open and facing him.
2: Well, that's unfair.
0: Well, I didn't say it was easy.
3: Come, Potter.
2: Now it's too late.
3: You stand right where you are, boy.
2: Pa, please.
3: And I warned you what had happened.
2: You can't.
0: Yeah, now, wait a minute, Mr. Miles. Ain't going to be no killing around here.
3: I don't aim to kill him here. I'm going to take him out on the prairie. Give him an even chance with me.
0: No, you ain't. I ain't even going to let you do that.
3: You can't very well stop me, Chester.
4: I'll...
0: Mr. Dillon.
4: What's going on here?
3: Nothing you're going to stop, Marshal.
2: He's about to kill Tom, Marshal.
4: He's not going to kill anybody. Come here, Tom. I took a ride up to George Ryan's.
1: What?
4: He told me to give you this.
1: Why?
4: He wanted to be sure you got your money.
1: Well, no, it isn't mine. He doesn't owe me a thing.
4: Yes, he does. $110. He said he'd pay you in a couple of weeks. You remember? Here it is.
1: He paid me, blast you!
4: What is all this, Marshal? I remember Moss Grimmick saying he didn't actually see any money changing hands that day.
0: Well, I'll be darned.
4: Melinda, you got word into Tom about the alibi you'd set up for him, didn't you? Well, didn't you?
2: Yes. The cook's helper. I woke him up and made him ride into town with a note before dawn.
1: Melinda!
4: Miles, I expect it was Tom who shot Roy Taylor after all.
3: I knew it. I knew it all along.
1: You know too much, you old...
2: No, no!
1: No, you don't, Tom. Get me back.
4: All right, Chester. Take him in and lock him up.
0: Yes, sir. Come on, Tom.
3: Why, he was going to shoot me.
4: You can be thankful he didn't, Miles. Melinda's going to be needing you now more than ever.
3: You're right, Marshal. Thank you. Thank you.
2: Oh, Pa.
3: Come on, Melinda. It's time we went home.

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Harley Bear is Chester, Howard McNear is Doc, and Georgia Ellis is Kitty.

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7: Go on, Mr. Palatin.
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7: Mm-hmm.
5: At 8 o'clock, dinner at the Peacock, something special.
7: Oh, I'm intrigued, Mr. Palatin. And then?
5: Coach ride to Barnaby's for crepes. Suzette, as only Barnaby prepares a crepe.
7: Mm-hmm.
5: And after that, a liqueur back here by the fire in the lounge.
8: No.
5: Then?
7: What?
8: No.
5: Oh, hey, boy.
7: Who is this?
8: Me, number one for Mr. Palatin. Sorry, lady. No champagne. No Peacock. No creepy Suzette. No liquors tonight. Wire come. You go. I know. You already packed.
5: Wire?
8: Here.
7: Bad news, Mr. Palatin?
5: Oh, dear lady, forgive me. Hey, boy, send an answer to Tom Carter, Abilene. Just say, Have Gun Will Travel.
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9: Here you are. Your bag, your saddle, and your gear. This is your hotel right here.
5: Now, what's that?
9: Oh, folks from the Wild West show hold up in town right now. Most likely Ella West.
5: Ella West, huh?
9: Yeah. The star attraction at Tomahawk Carter's Wild West show. Well, it's kind of frisky at times. Wouldn't go into the lobby by the front way if I was you.
5: And you wouldn't, huh?
9: Not with Ella cutting up before breakfast. She just might take it into her mind to shoot them buttons off in that fancy vest you're wearing.
5: Well, I'll chance it.
9: Well, just friendly advice, brother.
5: Clerk, I'd like a room, please.
10: What?
5: A room. My name is Palatin.
10: Oh, yeah, well, just a minute. Now, hold on, Ella. Fun's fun, but enough. Oh!
11: He don't need a room. Boys, he needs a cage. Yay! I might even buy you a lemon squash later on, Fancy Pants.
5: I'd prefer whiskey if I felt like drinking, which I don't.
11: Say, you know who you're talking to?
5: I do.
11: I'm Ella West. And I can out-shoot, out-ride, and out-cuss any man here. I can out-drink you, I can out-chew you, and I can out-spit you.
5: Possibly.
12: Hey, Ella, it's Tracy Calvert.
11: Tracy, where?
12: Hi, Tracy. Now, you gonna let Ella take over your spot in the show?
13: Huh? Morning, Ella.
11: I didn't see you come in, Tracy.
13: Why don't you answer Breed's question?
11: Well, I just might take your spot. For 2 cents, I'd run you out of town, pony boy.
13: Don't cut your price for me, Ella.
11: Why, you...
14: Break it up now, folks. Break it up. Drinks around Tomahawk Carter. Everybody. I want to talk to you, Ella. You too, Tracy. That squabbling's got to stop.
11: You find me in the bar. Come on, Bree.
12: Well, sure thing, Ella. Come on.
14: Yeah, what was it this time, Tracy?
13: The same thing it always is, Mr. Carter.
14: Well, wrap me in buffalo hide, Paladin.
5: Hello, Tom. Hello.
14: Oh, you're a sight, and that's a real sight. Yes, sir. Tracy, this Mr. Paladin. He knew me way back when I was making an honest living. Tracy Calvert.
5: I've seen you ride, Mr. Calvert. Laramie, Wyoming, 71, when you took the grand prize.
13: I had a lucky day, Mr. Paladin.
14: We got power to make.
13: Well, I'll run along, Mr. Carter.
14: No, no, you stick here, Tracy. I got bad trouble, and I want you to handle it, Paladin.
5: Save your money, Tom. I never saw a man you couldn't handle.
14: It ain't a man. That little gal I want gentle tonight.
5: Tom, there's one wild thing man will never civilize, woman. And if you mean that one, I'm afraid there'll be no pleasure in failing.
14: That little gal in there happens to be Ella West. 24 years old, she's already more of a name than Calamity Jane, Cimarron, Rose, and Belle Star lumped together. I got her in my show, and I got damage bills to prove it. And I'm going to lose my shirt even before I get my show together if something ain't done.
5: You'll lose more when you get on the road.
13: There's a million people want to see Ella West, Mr. Paladin.
5: Darling of the frontier, heart of gold, yes, I've seen the write-up.
14: She's fast with a gun, and she can ride like a Comanche.
5: She has to be more than that. Ella West is a legend, Tom, a romantic illusion. Your audience will expect you to bring it to life.
14: That's right.
5: And instead, you'll produce a repugnant, grimy-faced, loud-mouthed little shrew.
13: Well, I don't figure Ella's as bad as all that, Mr. Paladin.
5: Oh, how long have you known her?
13: She joined the show last month.
5: Well, my question was, how long have you known her, Mr. Calvert?
13: If you don't mind, I'll look in on the stock.
14: Tracy and Ella was raised in the same part of the country. Learned shooting and riding together.
5: Let him tame her. He seems to have a personal interest.
14: Now, doggone it, we're old
5: Tom,
14: friends.
5: Tom, you're talking about making a show horse out of a wild, mean-tempered colt. Now, that takes more than taming. It means crushing its spirit, rebuilding it from the ground up. With a horse, the odds are 10-1 for failure.
14: Yeah, I guess I knew it wasn't any use all along. I could have made a fortune with her.
5: That's why I want 10% of the entire season's gate if I succeed.
14: You ain't changed, have you?
5: I hope that's the compliment.
14: It ain't never stealing to ask what you're worth.

0: What do you want?
1: This here's Mr. Paladinella.
0: Oh, fancy pants.
1: He come here to learn you some things.
0: You ain't gonna learn me nothing.
2: Correct. My function is to teach. You will do the learning.
0: I quit.
2: Fair off time. She just resigned.
0: Wait just a blasted minute here. If anyone gets runned off, it's gonna be him.
2: Go along, Tom. I'll talk to you later.
1: I'll be in the saloon.
2: Now then, sit down, Miss West. Mind if I smoke?
0: No. Go ahead. Try lighting that cigar now, Fancy Pants.
2: That will be 2 deductions from your wages, the cost of the cigar and the bullet damage.
0: You're kind of a cool one, Fancy Pants, but you ain't gonna make no lady out of me.
2: First, you're not worth 2 cents to the show as a lady, and second, that would be impossible in the first place.
0: Why, you... You took my gun.
2: It'll be less noisy that way. Now, sit down, please. Better? Although your audiences will expect you to be somewhat different from the average woman, they will expect certain fundamental manners. The essence of showmanship is to be different without being obnoxious.
0: You're a lily-livered, fancy-talking dude. I'll run you out of town by morning.
2: I believe you made the same ridiculous threat to Tracy Calvert.
0: Him, too. Tracy said anything to you about me, I'll kill him.
2: There's a ring of honesty in that threat, Miss West. However, he said nothing. I was merely speculating. Are we ready?
0: You've got something to learn me. I mean, teach me, then get on with it. But keep your nose pulled in, dude.
2: Incorrect.
0: I gotta eat, don't I?
2: You don't reach with a fork and spear a slice of bread. You pick it up with
0: now,
2: your hand.
0: Now, just a minute.
2: And you never speak with your mouth full. Now, it's one thing to act homespun. It's quite another.
0: Great.
3: You wearing a gun, dude?
2: It's quite another to create revulsion. I suggest you confine your idiosyncrasies to calling the food littles and complaining over the lack of buffaloes.
3: I asked you a question, dude.
2: I heard you.
3: Because if you ain't got a gun, you better get one. I'm going to teach you some manners.
0: Drop it.
3: Ellie, you've been tied to this dude for 2 days. Now, you like it or something?
0: I'm going along because there's money in it. You know an easier way, Breed?
3: Yeah. All right, Ellie. You say the word when you need me.
2: Mr. Breed seems to resent me almost as much as you do.
0: I can handle Breed for you, dude.
2: No need, Miss West. When the time comes, I'll handle him myself. Remember, just pretend I'm a newspaper reporter.
0: Get on with it.
2: Another question, miss. Tell us about your parents.
0: My old man was a stinking drunk, and the old lady was worse. She was always...
2: You are talking to reporters.
0: Well, then let them make it up like they've been doing all along.
2: Mention the homestead.
0: Homestead? It was a stinking sow pen. You can ask Tracy Calvert. It was so bad you couldn't believe it.
2: I'm sorry.
0: You wouldn't feel so blasted up if you got rut up like that.
2: You knew Tracy Calvert then?
0: Oh, yeah. I knew him. We was kids then. His daddy had a nice spread of land. You should have seen Tracy's house. All painted inside and out with a fence around it. And Tracy's ma all starched up and nice. She give me a dress once. My old lady traded it for some whiskey. Aw, Tracy would have laughed if he'd ever seen me wearing it anyhow.
2: I think I understand.
0: What?
2: About you, Tracy Calvert.
0: Do you? Yeah, maybe you do that. You're kind of a strange one yourself. I didn't know real men came in fancy pants. What I mean is, we ain't doing so bad, are we?
2: I don't know.
0: He's sort of like you. Everything I wasn't, Tracy was. Everything I didn't have, he did. When he was real little, his mom let me stay one night. She come in and pulled the cover up and kissed me. I was 16 and he was 18 when they was going to move away. Maybe he wasn't growed up yet, but I was. I was growed up plenty. I didn't ask Tracy to marry me, just take me with him. I'd do anything if he would. He could cut me up into little pieces if he wanted to. Just take me. I never said the same thing since, but I'm saying it to you. I ain't what folks think. No man's never touched me. You take me with you when you go back to San Francisco. I wouldn't be afraid with you. Maybe just kiss my cheek and say something nice. I don't want to be in no show, printed in no paper. I just want somebody to know I'm alive. Please.
2: No.
0: What's the matter?
2: Look at yourself. You're still that grimy 16-year-old kid pretending she's a man. You don't compete with women because you're afraid to.
0: Paladin.
2: Find a man who wants the smell of the stables and ask him to take you away.
0: Breed wants me.
2: Then you and Mr. Breed deserve each other.
0: And he can have me just as soon as he kills you.
4: Do you see speed laws and other regulations as restrictive, or do you look upon them as protective? When a police officer writes a summons for traffic violations, do you see him as an enemy or a friend? Your life may depend on your attitudes. Statistics clearly indicate that where laws are obeyed, deaths go down. It's no secret that emotional immaturity is the major factor in our accident rate. How else but childish can you describe the notion that breaking a traffic regulation is a way of getting away with something? What could be more infantile than believing one can prove his superiority by ignoring a stoplight? Unfortunately, too many drivers on the road subscribe to that kind of emotional outlook. The result is tragic. Almost 85% of all traffic accidents in America are caused by careless, childish driving. We hope you know our traffic laws and the people who enforce them are there to help save your life.
5: He's a nasty one, Mr. Paladin.
2: Come along if you like.
6: Well.
2: Good afternoon, Ella. I heard you wanted to see me, Mr. Breed.
6: Oh, yeah. Yeah. I didn't recognize you first. Wearing them big boys' clothes.
5: You're carrying your play-acting too far this time, Ella.
0: Play-acting? I've shot men for less.
5: That's kid talking. We aren't kids anymore.
0: Shut up, Tracy!
6: You heard the lady.

0: Now then, Mr. Breed, I have one bullet left. Please, draw whenever you're ready.
1: Well,
0: are you going to draw?
1: I didn't.
0: If you aren't going to draw, I suggest that you find Tom Carter, hand in your resignation, and start traveling. Now. Lessons continue at 7, Miss West, in my room. Please be on time.

0: I got myself some female clothes. Cost more than genuine buckskin. I took a bath, too.
1: Well, come in.
0: Tracy Calvert's right. If I ain't a woman, I ain't nothing. I'll go if you want me to.
1: You look very nice, Miss Wayne.
0: Well, you don't have to say that.
1: It happens to be true. You come off surprisingly womanly in a dress.
0: Store sold me a lot of lashings and cross ropes to go underneath.
1: It is not considered good taste to discuss undergarments.
0: I'm sorry. Only thing that threw me was my top notch is worse than plaiting a cow pony's tail. I still hate you. Kind of. You smile and go ahead. I don't blame you. I'm clumsy and I talk ignorant. And I guess a few yards of silk don't help the likes of me much.
1: Wise man judges by the lady's smile.
0: I think I felt better when you was clumping my knuckles and telling me not to spear my bread. Golly, that's the first nice thing you said to me.
1: Dealing with a woman now.
0: You dealing with a shaky one. You just being kind to me.
1: A woman needs kindness only when she has no virtues, Ella.
0: I wouldn't want you to say anything out of pity.
1: Pity isn't included in the course. Come in.
2: Mr. Paladin, I was... Holy lovely jumping toads.
0: Hello, Tracy.
2: Why, Ella, you... Well, I... Gosh.
0: What's the matter, Tracy?
2: Why, Ella, I've never seen you in... I mean, your hair. Your eyes, Ella. You're a lady, Ella.
0: Am I, Tracy?
2: You sure are, and I'll kill the man who says you ain't. I'm sorry for what I said to you, Ella, about not being a lady. But doggone it, you've changed.
1: She changed for you, Mr. Kelton.
2: Huh?
1: She'll tell you herself in time. But she'd like it very much if you just kept that silly look on your face and kept thinking of her as a lady.
2: Oh, I will, Ella. I swear I will, honest. What'd I do wrong? Did I offend you?
0: No, Tracy. No, dear.
2: Now, Ella, don't cry. Mr. Paladin, what do I do now?
1: Take your lady in your arms, Mr. Kelvin, and never let her go.

0: are things in Abilene Town, Mr. Paladin?
1: In Abilene Town, things are going smoothly. And how are things here in San Francisco?
0: Smoothly.
1: Specifically, the young lady I never dined with, is she still registered here?
0: Oh, yes.
1: Ah. Then will you please take her this note and tell her I'm back?
0: I'd do it, but her husband no like.
1: A husband?
0: She get married 2 days ago.
1: Honey.
0: But the Spanish dancer registered today. Very nice. Oh, you catch him up for dinner, eh?
1: The Spanish dancer?
0: Oh, boy.
1: Hey, boy, take that note up to the Spanish dancer with my compliments.
0: Same note?
1: Same note.
2: No one we know of approves of wasting money. In spite of that, however, we Americans are often guilty of wasting our money by the uses we make of our government facilities. Take the operation of the post office, for example. Mostly out of habit, many offices and individuals post outgoing mail at the end of the day.

so doing, they leave post office employees with too little work to do at other times of the day. In addition, we forget to include zone numbers as part of the address. In both ways, we're slowing down the entire system for delivering mail and adding to the cost of our postal operation. The problem is simple enough to solve. 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

Have Gun, Will Travel. 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
2: Gee, a dollar.
1: Naturally.
2: There'll be steak on the table tonight. Welcome to Warfare City.
1: Hey, Dorman.
3: Yes, sir. Well, what can I do for you, sir?
1: Bring my bag inside, will you? Here.
2: A dollar.
1: Always.
4: All you need is a dollar and a fare.
5: Yeah, but does that mean you have to have a lot of strange people in the house?
6: Good evening, sir.
1: Hello. You have a reservation for Johnny Dollar?
6: Yes. Mr. Dollar's in his room. He checked in about 8 o'clock.
1: Huh? Well, I guess I ain't the man I used to be. What room is he in?
6: Oh, sorry, sir. I'm not permitted to tell you that. I can phone him.
1: Oh, no, never mind. Let me have one of those envelopes, will you? I'd like to leave my card for this Mr. Dollar.
6: Yes. Here you are.
1: Thanks. Here, just pop this in his box. The clerk popped the envelope into box number 207, and I popped myself into an elevator going up to room 207. I'd come to Benton to investigate a murder, and in just a matter of minutes, I found myself ready to commit one.
7: Yes? Who is it?
1: A bellboy, sir. A package from Hartford.
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1: Special delivery.
7: Shut up.
1: Come on. Get up on your feet.
7: Wait a minute. Take it easy. You must be Johnny Dollar.
1: Sometimes strangers in a hotel room can be a lot of fun, but not when they're using my name. What's your angle?
7: Listen, Dollar, I can explain everything.
1: It better be good and it better be fast.
7: I didn't want to be seen waiting for you in the lobby, and it's important that I talk with you before anybody else does. That's why I'm here. I'm Eric Barker.
1: Oh, the defense attorney in this Paracorp thing, huh? Well, I hope you're better at defending your client than you are at defending yourself.
7: Whether my client goes to the chair or not, unfortunately, has nothing to do with my being a good lawyer. That's what I wanted to talk to you about.
1: Well, I suppose this is one time when the attorney won't mind relinquishing the floor. Why don't you get up on your feet?
7: Yeah, thanks. I will. Now, look, I'm no coward, Dollar. But if either one of us is going to get any place on this case, we'll have to work together. Now, I need your help, and I need it badly.
1: I do a single act, sorry.
7: Now, don't be hasty. I can help you, too. Just how much do you know about the Paracorp murder?
1: All I know is it's one of the screwiest cases I've ever run into. All over the country, beneficiaries are knocking off insured people. But not here in Benton. Oh, no, here they tell the insured man, Harlan Wolf, knocked off his beneficiary and partner, Paracorp. And now I've got the jolly assignment of trying to keep the state from executing the insured man. My employer, East Coast Underwriters, isn't anxious to see $100,000 of their money burn up in the electric chair.
7: Well, at least we're both stuck with the same tough job.
1: Now, look, I'll tell you the few things I already know, and you fill it in from there. All I know is that Paracorp was shot to death, and that his business partner, your client, Harlan Wolf, was picked up leaving town and being held for the murder. What have they got against him?
7: Only what they found on him. That's enough. The murder weapon.
1: Any witnesses?
7: One. Paracorp's wife, Marcia, an eyewitness.
1: A murder weapon and an eyewitness. Well, it seems, at least at first glance anyway, that the state of Ohio will be receiving a large electric bill one day soon. Hey, is there any chance of my seeing Wolf?
7: No, not before he's indicted.
1: Great.
7: Dollar, Harlan Wolf shot Paracorp in self-defense. There was no premeditation. Well, I'm convinced that I could get him off with a second-degree manslaughter verdict if it weren't for the tactics of the prosecution.
1: What's that?
7: Well, they not only have intimidated my character witnesses, they've suborned their own to perjury. That's the sort of thing I'm up against.
1: Well, as the insurance companies keep on saying, never say die. Say, where can I find the widow, Paracorp?
7: Well, if they aren't holding her in protective custody so nobody can question her, she may be at home. That's 1375 96th Street.
8: That's a lot of figures. By the way, how's hers?
1: Expense account item 4, cab fare to home of a murdered man and the girl he left behind him, $2.40. I shivered all the way out to the suburbs, but not from fear or anticipation. A simple case of summer shorts in red flannel weather. The Tarakov place was obviously the product of a good income and a bad architect. It looked like a great big wedding cake, and Mother Nature had mercifully iced the confection. The front walk was white and untrammeled as it driven snow. As a matter of fact, that's what it was. 3 inches of it, which meant that Marcia hadn't had a visitor in the past couple of hours. I was playing detective, and somebody inside was playing the radio. So, I played Peeping Tom, and loved every second of it. I couldn't see her face, but she had a lovely profile. I hastened to the door.

0: was red and her eyes were green. Her hair stopped her cold, and then her eyes gave you the go signal.
1: Yes?
0: Would you mind saving that yes for later?
1: I beg your pardon?
0: Well, I've come here to ask your help, and I hope you'll say yes. My name is Johnny Dollar. I've been sent to Benton to investigate the death of your husband.
1: Well, why? Has this turned into a federal case?
0: No, I'm from the insurance company.
1: Oh, come in.
0: Thanks. Say, where can I put my coat? This snow will melt all over your carpet.
1: Let it melt. Just throw your coat any place.
0: Okay.
1: Good shot. Come on in by the fireplace. It's nice and warm.
0: I should have brought some chestnuts. I could have followed her with my eyes closed. She headed for the living room, leaving a pathway of perfumed air behind her, and I didn't waste a breath of it. Yeah, that's nice perfume.
1: Sit down.
0: Thanks.
1: Yeah, you have good taste. That chair is a genuine antique.
0: Oh? If you can stand a compliment before we get down to business, you certainly furnish a room.
1: Oh, most of the things are just reproductions.
0: Not the things I'm talking about.
1: Oh, you mean me.
0: Uh-huh. Oh, this is a happy surprise. I expected to find someone fatter and fortier.
1: My husband was. And now, what about his insurance?
0: Oh, you got me wrong. You see, I'm working for the company that insured the man being held for the murder of your husband, Arnold Wolf.
1: What do you want from me?
0: Just a story of what happened.
1: Oh, that I can't do. The district attorney had a long talk with me about it. I'm not supposed to say anything to anybody about it until the trial.
0: Well, I'm not asking you for any state secrets. I just want you to save me a trip down to the morgue.
1: Oh, don't be so brutal.
0: Oh, sorry. I didn't realize you were still in mourning. That negligee confused me. Anyway, I'm at the newspaper morgue. That's what they call their files. You gave them a story. Why won't you give it to me?
1: I told you I can't.
0: Okay. Sorry I wasted your time.
1: Oh, wait a minute. Don't go.
0: Well, you aren't exactly cooperating.
1: Oh, please sit down. I'm going crazy in this house alone all the time. Can't we find something else to talk about?
0: Sure. Later. First things first.
1: That makes sense. All right. I don't see how it could be wrong to tell you what's already been in the newspapers, Johnny.
0: Yeah, that's right. Go ahead.
1: All right. Well, Harlan Wolf and I were here in this room alone. We were discussing business.
0: Business?
1: Business. The Highland Coal Corporation. My husband was its president. Harlan Wolf is the secretary treasurer, and I'm the vice president.
0: I can't resist this. But your kind of businesswoman makes this anthracite heart of mine feel very bituminous.
1: What? I don't get it.
0: Let it go. So, you and Wolf were sitting here talking about your coal business. Where were you sitting?
1: Well, I was sitting over there at the desk.
0: How about Wolf?
1: He was sitting where you are right now. And then my husband came home.
0: I no doubt accused you and the secretary treasurer of putting in too much overtime. Is that it?
1: Yes. Oh, it was terrible. They fought, and finally Harlan ran over to the couch over there and pulled his gun out of his overcoat pocket and started pulling the trigger.
0: Who called the police? The neighbors?
1: No, I did. Well, that's all there is to it. Well,
0: that's all I wanted to know. That didn't hurt, did it?
1: No. Now, how about using those big shoulders of yours for throwing a log on the fire?
0: Sure. I'll go outside and get one.
1: No, there are logs in here.
0: Mm-mm. I'd rather go outside and get one that's a little damp. They burn much slower.
1: Oh. Well, then, while you're at it, get a big one.
0: Left Marcia gazing into the fire, called a cab, and stepped out into the cold night air to wait for it. I went down the front walk with my mind on what was behind me instead of what lay ahead.
2: Hey, Dollar!
0: Out of the white snow loomed two very large blue police uniforms, completely filled.
2: Get out of this Parakoff mess, Dollar. As a matter of fact, get out of this town.
0: Why, officer? I'm just beginning to like it here.
2: Look, this is from the top that makes it official. We've got the guilty man. We don't want any trouble.
0: Look, you go back to the top and tell them that this is one sure way of getting trouble.
2: They told us how to answer that one, too.
0: I did my best. My best to break every one of the Marquess of Queensbury rules. I know I was fighting a losing fight, but I was fighting for a little time. And that's all I got. A fist never stopped and my head seemed to feel like a ping pong ball in a four-handed game. Suddenly, things looked up. Me, flat on my back in the snow, seeing stars.
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0: In just a minute, we'll bring you the second act of Yours Truly, Johnny Dollar. But first, we want to remind you that next Sunday night, CBS once more will bring you 10 great shows, filled with great stars and complete with comedy, drama, and mystery. Bette Davis will make her first appearance on The Prudential Hour, co-starring with Ray Milland in a gripping story of a woman who has to bridge a lifetime in 3 short hours. Once more, you'll hear those 90 nonstop minutes of mirth with Spike Jones, Jack Benny, and Amos and Andy in succession. There'll be more comedy, more drama following rapidly. The Adventures of Sam Spade, Lum and Abner, Helen Hayes, Eve Arden, Life with Luigi, It Pays to Be Ignorant. 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And, of course, Jack Benny comes to you over them all. And now, back to Yours Truly, Johnny Dollar.
1: 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When I find myself overwhelmed in a brawl with unknown assailants, cops included, I do my best to take away more than just bruises and contusions. During my career, I've picked more pockets than a rack boy in a pool room. And I added one more to the score during the brawl in front of the Parakoff house just before I went bye-bye in the snow.
2: Hey, mister, wake up. Come on, wake up. You'll catch your death of cold. Did you call a cab?
3: Yeah, I think so.
2: Holy smokes, your face. Was you robbed?
3: What's the matter? Isn't it there?
2: Huh? Here, I'll give you a hand. Thanks. Holy smokes, when I first seen you laying there, I thought you was a snowman tipped over. How do you feel, cold?
3: Forevermore, I shall look kindly upon the haddock in the deep freeze.
2: Huh? Hey, what are you looking for?
3: I'm looking for a wallet.
2: Did you lose it?
3: First I found it, then I lost it. Oh, yeah, here it is. Come on, let's get out of here.
2: Where to, mister? Police headquarters?
3: Police headquarters? Over my dead body. Expense account, item 6. Breakfast in bed, $2.40. Expense account, item 7. Photographic work, $6. For taking pictures of contents of wallet I lifted from the police uniform the night before. Expense account item 8. 70 cents cab fare to office of Edmund Byron, district attorney.
4: Sorry to have kept you waiting, Bob. Good heavens, Dan, your face. Felonious assault?
3: Yeah. Well, I got a flash for you. Not by person or persons unknown.
4: Splendid. You wish to prefer charges?
3: Yeah, half right again. But not for felonious assault and not against the guys who gave me this going over last night.
4: What are you talking about?
3: You know what I'm talking about. They were a couple of your harness bulls. I don't want you to waste any time denying it, so forget it.
4: I don't have the slightest idea what this is all about, Dollar.
3: I said forget it. I want to talk about something more important. You're holding Harlan Wolf for the Parakoff murder. Now, what I want to know is, when are you going to hand down your indictment and what it's going to be?
4: First thing in the morning, first degree murder. Anything else you want to know before I have you thrown out of here?
3: Yeah. How do I get mixed up in these rhubarbs? Expense account, item 10, 5 cents. A phone call to my partner in despair, Eric Barker, attorney for the defense, who agreed to lend me a set of police photographs of the scene of the crime and the principals involved. Parakoff looked very dead. Marcia looked very frightened. And the accused, Harlan Wolf, looked very fat. The pictures of the scene of the crime indicated the shooting occurred with Parakoff and Wolf standing face to face, and that all of the bullets had gone banging straight into the right side of Parakoff's body. I set up an appointment to meet Barker at 3 that afternoon and decided to make the most of the time in between by seeing what kind of a trade I could make on that wallet I'd picked up during the winter sports of the night before. The name in it was Ben Arnold. And the address was disreputable.
5: A I don't want any brushes.
6: What a coincidence. I'm not selling any.
5: What do you want?
6: I'm looking for Ben Arnold.
5: Who isn't? He promised me he'd be home by now. By this time, I should know better.
6: Okay, I'll wait.
5: Outside.
6: Inside.
5: Hey, wait a minute. Ben won't like this.
6: Well, that makes it even. I don't like Ben.
5: Look, I don't want any trouble.
6: Okay, then don't make any trouble.
5: Well, what do you want here anyway?
6: Oh, let's just say I drop by for an unfriendly visit.
5: If Ben finds you here, it'll get real unfriendly. I'm warning you, get out of here. Ain't that face of yours marked up enough?
6: Well, that mouse hanging under your eye isn't exactly a beauty mark. Ben really spreads his blessings, doesn't he? Hey. Ben really spread one blessing right there close in front of me. It was a small room, about the size of a large closet, with a clothes sprawl high and low, making the whole place look like a collapsed clothesline. And there, hanging on the back of the door, was Ben Arnold's police uniform. My eyes popped out, pushed one of its shiny brass buttons, and rang the bell. There, like little brass love letters on the brass, stood the initials CPD. And CPD were never the initials of the Benton Police Department. Thanks for seeing me so quickly, Barker.
7: Dollar, you are... Good Lord, what happened to your face?
6: A couple of police uniforms with overstuffed shoulders did this to me last night.
7: Oh, there you are. I warned you. We're up against a ruthless bunch. Something should be done about it. Are you using the police force to beat up anybody who stands in their way?
6: No, Barker. They were wearing uniforms, but they weren't police.
7: They what? Well, I'm afraid I don't follow you.
6: Barker, can you give me one good reason for a Benton cop to be wearing an out-of-town uniform? And don't tell me they got mixed up at the cleaners.
7: Out-of-town uniform?
6: Yeah. Yeah, and here's another one. If the law enforcement setup here is so rotten, why would they go to all the trouble of dressing up an outsider to do their muscle work?
7: Well, I don't know.
6: What I mean is, did they?
7: Who else would do it? It certainly couldn't have been Marcia.
6: Well, why not? The policy I'm interested in is the one that Parakoff, as president of that coal company, took out on Wolf's life because of his importance to the company. That kind of policy is taken out every day. But Marcia, as vice president of that coal company, is in line to collect on that policy if Wolf goes to the chair.
7: But why should Wolf admit to the shooting? He has nothing to gain, his life to lose.
6: Now, look, Marcia told me that the night of the murder, she and Wolf were alone in the house talking about the coal business. And then she didn't know what I meant when I used the words bituminous and anthracite. Whatever Marcia had on the fire that night with Wolf, it wasn't coal.
7: No. Well, you're right about that. Marcia and Wolf were having some kind of romance.
6: Okay. So let's say Marcia shot her husband. Let's say Wolf is madly in love with her. Let's say she promises Wolf that she will testify he shot her husband in self-defense. Marcia gets away with murder, Wolf gets away with a light sentence or none at all, and then Wolf gets away with a girl. That makes sense.
7: Yeah, but what makes you think this is even possible?
6: Barker, somebody had me beat up last night. I say the prosecution wouldn't have bothered sending fake cops. So, the question is, who would? There's one thing I've got to check, and check fast.
7: Yes, what's that?
6: Those police photos you gave me show that Parakoff was shot by a left-handed shooter.
7: And that's one of the prosecution's strongest points. Wolf was left-handed.
6: Well, that doesn't prove that Marcia isn't. Barker, I'm going out and see Mrs. Parkman. Mrs. Parakoff. And there's only one thing I really hope.
7: That she's left-handed?
6: That she's wearing that same negligee she had on last night.

0: Hello, Marcia. Can I come in?
1: Why, Johnny, what happened to your face?
0: Oh, I didn't get down to the beauty parlor today.
1: You look like you've been fighting.
0: Uh-huh. Not too well, but wisely.
1: Well, come on in the other room. And how about throwing another log on the fire?
0: Say, you're a real little firebug, aren't you? You should have lived back in old Nero's time.
1: Whose time?
0: Never mind. I'll tell you what, I'll build the fire if you light it.
1: Well, I'd love to. Oh, you're getting a dry one from inside. Last night, you went all the way outside to get one that would burn for a long time.
0: Oh, that was last night. You got some paper?
1: Here's some.
0: Well, there we are. Okay, hot point. Here's my lighter. Touch it off.
1: Okay. There, that'll do it. Come on. Sit down over here.
0: No, over here will do. This chair is a perfect fit for me. Which makes me think maybe the state of Ohio has a chair that's a perfect fit for you.
1: What are you talking about?
0: Well, if you want to play games, I'll read you the rules. You know, there's a big advantage in being on my side of investigation. Fellas in my racket have the benefit of a lot of experience. But murderers, well, almost everyone is inexperienced at that business. One moment they aren't murderers, the next moment they are.
1: Johnny, please.
0: Now, let's have a look at what's on my side. For instance, from the empty shell thrown off by an automatic pistol, the experts can get a better picture of a murder scene than they can from the witnesses. Your husband was killed by a gun that was held approximately 18 inches away and directly in front of him. And the bullets entered the right half of his body. That means he was killed by someone who shoots left-handed.
1: Harlan Wolfe is left-handed. You can ask him. He'll tell you.
0: I know that. And so are you. Anybody who lights a cigarette lighter with your left hand is left-handed, which makes you a good candidate.
1: That doesn't prove anything.
0: No? No, I guess it doesn't. But this chair I'm sitting in does.
1: What do you mean?
0: Last night you told me Wolf was sitting in it when your husband came home. And that statement makes you a liar. Look, I'm trained down to the point where my belt is ready to sue my hips for non-support. And I can just get into this thing. And Wolf's picture shows that he's got a beam like the Queen Mary. He wasn't in this chair, which makes me think he wasn't even in this room when your husband was killed.
1: All right. So I'm a liar. That doesn't mean I'm a killer.
0: Marcia, investigators can make a lot of mistakes, but a murderer can only make one, and you've made a big one.
1: I tell you, I'm no murderer. You've got to believe me, Johnny. I'll tell you everything. You're right. Harlan Wolf wasn't here.
2: That's enough, Marcia. Shut up.
1: Eric, what are we going to do? He knows.
2: Keep quiet.
0: Well, Barker, for a defense attorney, you're acting mighty offensive.
1: We'll have to get rid of him, Eric.
2: Just as soon as we get rid of something else. Dollar, you've only got one thing on me. Ben Arnold's wallet. And I want that. Now.
0: You're welcome to it, Barker. But it might interest you to know that I've had this picture taken this morning. Your phony policeman's wallet and everything in it. And copies are in the mail right now. The insurance company won't have any trouble connecting you with the comedy cops who beat me up last night.
2: You're bluffing.
0: There's something else I've got on you, Barker. This morning, when I was lying in bed, counting the bumps on my head, it suddenly occurred to me that you were the only one who knew where I was going last night. So you must have been the one who had me roughed up. It also does my heart good to see you standing there with that gun in your left hand, which makes you a candidate, too.
1: Shoot him! Shoot him, Eric!
0: You're a lawyer, Barker. What's your legal opinion? Are you just an accessory after the fact or before the fact? Or are you the murderer?
1: What are you waiting for? Shoot him! Kill him, I tell you!
2: Shut up, Marcia! Dollar, stand still.
1: If you won't, I will. Give me that gun!
2: Marcia, look out!
0: When Marcia made a rush to grab the gun from Barker, she got between me and the gun, and I dove in behind her, arms straight out, picked her up, and heaved!
1: Ah!
0: Marcia went smashing into Barker, and I went in a frantic treasure hunt through that flailing mass of snorting, angry bodies to find the head that held the gun. Believe me, it was no place for a lady, but Marcia was no lady. I grabbed deep in between them and pushed Barker's gun hand up another go-round, and just to make sure the rest was strictly a fist fight, jammed my trigger finger in over his and pumped till all the shots went to the ceiling. The way the plaster was falling, it was like another fight in the snow. But this time, Johnny Dollar came up heads instead of tails.
1: Eric!
0: Come on, Barker. Up you come.
3: Down you go.
1: Oh, Eric.
0: All right, Marcia. All right. When I first met you last night, I asked you please to save a yes for later. I'm going to ask you a few little questions. If I'm right, let's hear it. One, did you kill your husband? Okay, two, did Eric Barker shoot your husband? Did you kill Harlan Wolf? Tell him you did it and talk him into taking this rap for you?
1: It was all Eric's idea. He said we'd get rid of my husband and Wolf and...
0: and collect their insurance. Well, Marcia, there's just one more question. Are you or aren't you going to call the district attorney and invite him over here?
1: Yes.

0: Expense account item 11, $12.40. That was lunch for the district attorney, who also turned out to be left-handed. And a very nice guy to boot. We had a lot in common. It was the first case either one of us had ever worked on where the defense had been working harder than the state to bring in a conviction. Also, that it was the first case where everybody on both sides turned out to be guilty. Defense attorney Eric Barker of murder, his girlfriend Marcia Parikoff of being an accessory before and after the fact, and Harlan Wolf of conspiracy to do fraud. No wonder the nation's jails are getting overcrowded. Expense account item 12, $700. Side trip to Miami, Florida. Purpose, to recover from catching 40 winks and a miserable cold in Benton, Ohio snowbank.
1: Hey, Johnny, come on in. The water's fine.
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more word about a special CBS broadcast this Sunday. You'll find it a story that grips you for a full 60 minutes on the air. A startling drama of a young reporter who finds that his assignment comes too close to home. A revelation of disturbing facts about our mental hospitals based on actual documented reports and 6 months of intensive study and preparation. 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
2: And now here's Gil Ernst with your North Klamath County weather forecast.
3: It's Tuesday, and we start off today with a low around 42, and we're going to have sunshine with a high near 85. West winds 5 to 10 this afternoon. Mostly clear skies tonight with a low around 42. Northwest winds 5 to 10. On Wednesday, more sunshine with a high near 88. Northwest winds around 6. Mostly clear skies Wednesday night with a low around 42. Sunshine Thursday, high near 89, and a low around 43.
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1: And now here's Gil Ernst with your North Klamath County weather forecast.
2: It's Tuesday, and we start off today with a low around 42, and we're going to have sunshine with a high near 85. West winds 5 to 10 this afternoon. Mostly clear skies tonight with a low around 42. Northwest winds 5 to 10. On Wednesday, more sunshine with a high near 88. Northwest winds around 6. Mostly clear skies Wednesday night with a low around 42. Sunshine Thursday, high near 89, and a low around 43.
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1: And now here's Gil Ernst with your North Klamath County weather forecast.
2: It's Tuesday, and we start off today with a low around 42, and we're going to have sunshine with a high near 85. West winds 5 to 10 this afternoon. Mostly clear skies tonight with a low around 42. Northwest winds 5 to 10. On Wednesday, more sunshine with a high near 88. Northwest winds around 6. Mostly clear skies Wednesday night with a low around 42. Sunshine Thursday, high near 89, and a low around 43.
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Little boxes on the hillside, little boxes made of ticky-tacky, little boxes, little boxes, little boxes all the same. 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
1: And now here's Gil Ernst with your North Klamath County weather forecast.
2: It's Tuesday, and we start off today with a low around 42, and we're going to have sunshine with a high near 85. West winds 5 to 10 this afternoon. Mostly clear skies tonight with a low around 42. Northwest winds 5 to 10. On Wednesday, more sunshine with a high near 88. Northwest winds around 6. Mostly clear skies Wednesday night with a low around 42. Sunshine Thursday, high near 89, and a low around 43.
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1: From the heart of our nation's capital in Washington, D.C., bringing compelling interviews, insightful analysis, taking you beyond the headlines and sound bites into conversations with our nation's leaders and newsmakers, all from a biblical worldview. Sitting in for Tony is today's host, Jody Heiss.
2: The Spirit of the Lord is upon me because the Lord has anointed me. He has sent me to bring good news to the oppressed, to bind up the brokenhearted, to proclaim liberty to the captives, and to release the prisoners, to proclaim the year of the Lord's favor, and the day of vengeance of our God, to comfort all who mourn.
3: That was our very own Tony Perkins, president of the Family Research Council and host of Washington Watch. Earlier today at the National Cathedral, he was reading a scripture there at the funeral service for the late Republican Senator Lindsey Graham. Welcome to this Tuesday, July 28th edition of Washington Watch. I'm your host today, Jody Heiss, an honor to be filling in for Tony. And thank you so much for joining us for the next hour. We've got a lot to bring your way. Coming up, we'll be talking about Congress, which is now facing a tight September 30th deadline to fund the government. And the big question is, can Washington avoid gridlock by passing this multi-billion dollar reconciliation 3.0 package, as it's being referred to? And will that package, if it's passed, will it include the election integrity provisions from the Save America Act? Well, we'll discuss this and more with Kansas Congressman Ron Estes, who's a member of the House Budget Committee. In just a few moments, he'll be with us. Then later on, Greg Roman, Executive Director of the Middle East Forum, will be joining us to discuss this morning's White House meeting between President Trump and Israeli Prime Minister Benjamin Netanyahu. And then a little bit later, we're looking forward to having Tony Perkins join us. He'll be reflecting on the life of the late Senator Lindsey Graham and discuss his powerful, powerful impact and pro-life legacy. So all that and much more coming your way on today's edition of Washington Watch. We begin today in Washington, D.C. with the funeral services for the late Republican Senator Lindsey Graham. Lindsey was known in Washington for his foreign policy expertise, for sure. He was also a strong defender of the unborn, and he was a tremendous friend of the Family Research Council. Joining us now to discuss this is Washington Stand reporter Casey Harper. Casey, tell us about the service today. I know it was a powerful event.
4: Yeah, thanks, Jody. Well, hundreds did gather at the National Cathedral earlier today to honor the life and legacy of Senator Graham, who suddenly died from a heart ailment at 71 years old on July 11th. As a nod to his service in the U.S. Air Force, the Air Force bands played, and his colleagues paid tribute to his really one of the best-known senators in the country. They remembered him as outgoing, funny, and persuasive.